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1: They acquired Myles Garrett, Trent McDuffie, Jalen Watson. 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
1: Trade request in Tampa Bay. I'm Q Myers. Two-time Pro Bowl defensive tackle Vita Vea has requested a trade for the Tampa Bay Buccaneers after talks on contract extensions have stalled. His agent told ESPN that on Monday. He was a hold in at the team's mandatory minicamp last month because of his contract situation. Coach Todd Bowles said he wasn't concerned at the time, calling it part of the business.

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2: Shefty, let's start. I'm debating. 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
3: This Sunday night, I had one of my buddies texted me, "Do you realize you're a clue in the New York Times crossword puzzle?" I'm like, "I don't know what you're talking about." I must have had 25 people text me. I don't mean it in a denigrating way, but like, I couldn't believe that many people did the New York Times crossword puzzle. I just didn't realize. I mean, I've always aspired to be a crossword clue. Apparently, it wasn't in the hard copy at times. It was just the online. I don't understand.

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0: 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Happy Milk Chocolate Day, everybody. Thank y'all for listening to us right here on also streaming on ESPNTucson.com and the ESPN Tucson mobile app. We are presented by the Volpe team at Nova Home Loans, Right Way Heating, Cooling, and Plumbing, and Tucson Federal Credit Union. Chocolate? Did you say chocolate? Yeah, today is National Milk Chocolate Day. So, just real quick, well, first and foremost, let me lay out today's show. We are going to be talking a lot of tight ends today because Arizona football training camp is right around the corner. So, with that being said, we are doing our position-by-position preview of the Wildcats. Last week, we got into the quarterbacks and the running backs, and then yesterday, we dove into the wide receiver group and how Arizona could potentially have an eight-man rotation at receiver this season. I mean, they have a lot of guys this year that could really do some damage and compete for snaps this year. Obviously, the big three that kind of headline the group, Trey Spivey, who I think is going to turn into one of the best receivers in the Big 12 this season. Trey Spivey has 2 years of eligibility, but the season that I think Trey Spivey is going to have, he's only going to need one because at this time next year, he's going to be getting ready for training camp in the NFL. I think Trey Spivey is going to have that kind of year. And, you know, it might be unfair to put those kind of expectations on that kid, but Spivey's ready for it. I mean, he is ready for that next step. Just ask Seth Dagey, Arizona's offensive coordinator. Ask Brent Brennan, who has coached a number of NFL wide receivers throughout his time as a coach at Oregon State, at San Jose State, and obviously now at Arizona. This guy knows what an NFL wide receiver looks like, and Brent Brennan is very high on Trey Spivey, and he's expecting Arizona's ex-receiver to have a really good season. So I'm expecting big things out of Trey Spivey. I think Giovanni Richardson, who I just can't get over his first name. Every time I say it, just always got to do the Italian hands. Giovanni. But the artist formerly known as Gio Richardson, who now goes by Giovanni because that's his government name. That's what is on his birth certificate. And his mama wants him to go by Giovanni. And you got to do what mama says, right? And Giovanni Richardson, I mean, this guy had, I think, just under 300 receiving yards last year. And was sprinkled into the mix as a true freshman. And this is a group that had, you know, some veteran wide receivers like Javon Watley, like Chris Hudson, like Luke Weissong. So I think it says a lot about Giovanni Richardson that he was able to get some significant playing time as a true freshman. And then, of course, he caught that big touchdown against Cincinnati, which pretty much sealed the deal for Arizona on the road last season. And then Chris Hunter, who is the elder statesman of the group, he's been there since 2022. He has been a part of the, you know, multiple coaching changes at Arizona. And I think now that he's healthy, he was supposed to really have a breakout year last year after coming up in the second half of the 2024 season. But I think this year, Chris Hunter's going to be healthy. He's finishing practices without getting dinged up. He's making plays. If he could stay healthy, I expect Chris Hunter to be, I mean, he could rival Trey Spivey for most receiving yards this season, but he's certainly going to be, you know, one of their more effective pass catchers. So I think that Chris Hunter, Giovanni Richardson, Trey Spivey, those three are the guys that Arizona should look out for. But man, the guys behind them, you have Isaiah Mizell, Brandon Phelps, the guys that they got in the transfer portal in Rodney Gallagher, Jordan Ross, and DJ Jordan. I mean, there's some legitimate options at wide receiver for the Arizona Wildcats. So with that being said, you know, we looked at all those guys. Now we're moving on to the next position group, which is tight ends. We're going to break it all down here coming up in just in a minute. And then we're also going to rank Arizona's tight ends this season for Top 5 Tuesday. And they definitely have five or more. There's no shortage of tight ends for Arizona this year. But who are the top five guys on the depth chart? This is my educated take on the depth chart based off of what I've seen in the spring, based off the information that I've gathered, and et cetera. So that'll be a component to Top 5 Tuesday. We'll rank Arizona's tight ends for this upcoming season. And then coming up later this hour, we're also going to talk to Tucson Sugar Skulls head coach Rayshon Kaiser. That'll be at 7:40. The Sugar Skulls begin their postseason journey this week against the San Diego Strike Force. The Sugar Skulls are the number four seed in the Western Conference. They'll be taking on the top-seeded San Diego Strike Force. And the Sugar Skulls, they've lost all three games to the Strike Force earlier this season, in the regular season. But I don't think that is necessarily a bad thing for the Sugar Skulls, and I don't necessarily think that history will repeat itself this week in the playoffs, because the first two games of the season that San Diego beat them, the Sugar Skulls were without a quarterback. They didn't have Jerome Johnson. The defense was still, you know, figuring out, or they were still settling into the season. And then the Sugar Skulls made some changes at the halfway mark of the season after they started 2-6. But then they got into the playoffs, and going into the final regular season game, it didn't matter if quarterback Jerome Johnson was going to start or if the starters were going to play. The result of that game had no ramifications. The Sugar Skulls were always going to be the number four seed. The Strike Force were always going to be the number one seed. So last week, to end the regular season, with both teams already locked in for the playoffs, it was kind of like a game of chess. It was like, okay, we're going to play majority backups. We're going to play some guys that don't normally play, and we're just going to get to the finish line that is the regular season, and we're going to begin a new race for the playoffs, and we're going to begin on a healthy note. So Sugar Skulls did that. Unfortunately, they lost 40-36. But, I mean, if you're the Sugar Skulls, aren't you encouraged by you playing your backups and you lost to the San Diego Strike Force by 4 points? I get it. They also played some backups, too. But you went toe-to-toe with the Strike Force. You got guys that don't normally get reps. You got them reps. And now you go into the postseason. Jerome Johnson's going to be healthy. Well, hopefully Brandon Mackey, the running back, is healthier this week, and he's been a key cog to the Sugar Skulls' success on offense. So I think the Sugar Skulls are in a really good spot right now. And in year one, under the new ownership and also the new coaching staff, it's great to see the Sugar Skulls get into the postseason. Sugar Skulls have been around since 2019. This is just the fourth time that they've made the playoffs. And I think Edmund Marquez, correct me if I'm wrong, but the team owner and president said the Sugar Skulls have never won a postseason game. So the Sugar Skulls, they have an opportunity to really make history this week by going on the road, beating the top-seeded San Diego Strike Force. And then if they win, they'll play either the Vegas Nighthawks or the Arizona Rattlers. And I'm sure after what happened last game with all the vuvuzelas and the crowd noise up there in Glendale, I'm sure they would much rather play in Las Vegas. But the IFL Championship game is in Tucson in just a few weeks. The Sugar Skulls, they're really going to have to earn their spot in that IFL title game. They're going to have to beat two really good teams to get to that title game. But you know what? They've already beaten the Rattlers once this season. They've already beaten the Vegas Nighthawks this season. They've been competitive against the San Diego Strike Force. I think they can beat San Diego. And then we've seen them beat the other two teams that are in the playoffs. So it's right there, man. Win two games and you are hosting the IFL Championship in Tucson, Arizona. But you don't want to get too far ahead of yourselves. You got to take one game at a time. Sugar Skulls, they're going to be locked in and ready to go for this game against San Diego. So we'll talk to Rayshon Kaiser, the head coach of the Sugar Skulls, later on this hour. And then in the 8 o'clock hour, we'll continue our Arizona football training camp preview. And then we'll also talk about Arizona Cardinals training camp updates with Johnny Venerable at 8:25. And then we'll also take a look at the legacy of Larry Fitzgerald, who's going to be inducted into the Pro Football Hall of Fame, the Hall of Fame game right around the corner. Obviously, Larry Fitzgerald will be out there in Canton, Ohio for that. So we'll look at Larry Fitzgerald's legacy, his time as an Arizona Cardinal, and then we'll also get into the training camp updates with the Cardinals, like Jacoby Brissett's new contract, and we'll take a look at some impactful rookies beyond just Jeremiah Love. Jeremiah Love's going to be a great player on offense, but who are some other youngsters to look out for this season? We'll talk to Johnny Venerable from PHNX Cardinals at 8:25. And then we'll keep the PHNX train rolling at 8:40. We'll talk to Derek Montilla about the D-backs. Damn it, losing in extra innings. Losing to the Pittsburgh Pirates yesterday, 3-2. Ollie Farhang is very happy about that result, unfortunately, for Diamondbacks fans. But yeah, Snakes, they've lost three straight, and they're in this wild card race right now. They need to get these wins, especially over teams like the Pirates, because the Pirates are also right there in the mix for the NL wild card as well. So D-backs need to beat these teams, and it's unfortunate to see the D-backs and how they're losing these games. Because that game yesterday, Itamar Vargas could have made the play, but the ball went right off his glove, and Brandon Lowe singled to bring in Billy Cook to beat the Arizona Diamondbacks. And then Merrill Kelly, who's had a very up-and-down season this year, I mean, he had one of his best games of the season yesterday against the Pittsburgh Pirates. And then Gabby Moreno extended his on-base streak to 24 games. It's just a very tough loss for the Arizona Diamondbacks, but they have another game against the Pittsburgh Pirates later on today. We'll have a full preview of that with Derek Montilla. And then we'll also talk to Derek about, is this it for Ketel Marte? You know, the social media experts, they look at Ketel Marte's Instagram page, and I will say this, it is very concerning that Ketel Marte has scrubbed every affiliation, every single post that is connected to the Arizona Diamondbacks. Every picture that he's ever posted of him wearing a Diamondbacks uniform is completely off his Instagram page, and he is no longer following the Arizona Diamondbacks on Instagram. And for those that are, you know, not really into social media, they're probably thinking, like, what the hell are you guys talking about? This is some stupid conversations that you guys are having right now. And trust me, I agree with it. I hate the fact that we're monitoring social media to kind of feel how an athlete is feeling. But I will say this. It is very concerning that Ketel Marte seemed to have gone out of his way to remove any sort of picture with him wearing an Arizona Diamondback uniform, and then he unfollowed the team from his Instagram account. So, very concerning. Does this mean that Ketel Marte, the greatest second baseman in Diamondbacks history, is getting traded? Major League Baseball trade deadline is approaching. Obviously, the Arizona Diamondbacks, they have some things that they need to think over. Is this it for Ketel Marte? Is he done with the Arizona Diamondbacks? We'll talk to Derek Montilla about that. So that's our show for today. Again, if you guys want to join us, hit us up at 520-719-1490, 520-719-1490. All right, so Arizona football training camp starting up next Wednesday at the Lowell Stevens Football Facility, also the Davis Sports Center and the Dick Tomey Practice Fields. So we've already talked about the other offensive positions. Tomorrow we'll wrap it up by talking about the offensive line, and I know that's a position group that a lot of people are interested in, so that'll be a fun conversation. Ollie Farhang will be in the house for that conversation. Arizona's offensive line in a very, very interesting spot, but I think that might be one of the strong points of the team if they can stay healthy, but that'll be during tomorrow's episode of Spears and Ali. We're talking about the Arizona tight ends, and the Arizona tight ends, a very interesting group because they're going to have a lot of new faces. I mean, as far as roster turnover, there's a lot of new faces with the Arizona tight end group. And there's only one returner, or there's a couple of returners, but the one that is likely going to be either a starter or he's going to be kind of like that, you know, 1A, 1B type of player for the Wildcats at tight end is Tyler Powell. And Tyler Powell, like Chris Hunter, joined the team in 2022. There's only four players left from that 2022 recruiting class. You have Noah Fifita, you have Chris Hunter, you have Tyler Powell, and then you have backup center Grayson Stovall. And Tyler Powell, he has been the kind of player that's been having an up-and-down career at Arizona health-wise. And when he was initially an underclassman, you know, he was playing behind guys like Tanner McLaughlin. And Tanner McLaughlin turns out to be an NFL tight end. Nobody thought that when he first transferred to Arizona, but his 2 years at Arizona, he ended up becoming the best tight end that Arizona's had since a guy by the name of Rob Gronkowski. And Tanner McLaughlin was the starter. You also have, you know, guys like Keegan Burnett playing behind him. You had Roberto Miranda from Germany also there as well. And I think Roberto Miranda still playing professional football out there in Germany, back home, and I think in Berlin.
1: Is he playing that ice football?
0: Not ice football, but it's the...
1: Do you know what I'm talking about?
0: Yeah, isn't it like, aren't they on skates?
1: No.
0: Oh.
1: They play football like on a hockey rink.
0: And they're wearing shoes.
1: More or less.
0: And they're running routes.
1: They're wearing something.
0: Wow, okay.
1: Yeah.
0: No, football is growing in Germany, and they have professional leagues out there. So Roberto Miranda back at home doing his thing. I think he's still playing professionally in Germany. But anyways, those guys were ahead of Tyler Powell. And Tyler Powell eventually got into a position this past year in 2025 to start at tight end. And he had a great spring, had a great training camp, and he actually leapfrogged Sam Olsen as the starting tight end. And then game one against Hawaii goes down with a season-ending leg injury. Just awful, man. I felt so bad for Tyler Powell. And so he's been spending the last year recovering from a knee injury. And they think now that he's healthy, he's going to be a really good player for the Wildcats. And, you know, he's got a big body. He's like 6'7", 250 pounds. And he is what they call a quote-unquote butt kicker at tight end. Like, he's a really good blocker. But Tyler Powell's also a really good route runner. So if you think about all the traits that you want in a tight end, Tyler Powell has all of it. Unfortunately, he hasn't really seen the field on game day. He's practiced a lot, but he hasn't really seen the field on game day. I'm excited for Tyler Powell. I think he's going to have a great year this year, whether he's the starter or the number two guy. But I think if there's anybody that is going to really be the leader and the best producing tight end at Arizona this upcoming season, I think it's going to be Cole Rusk. And I've been so impressed with this guy ever since he's gotten to Arizona. Like, he legitimately looks like he could be one of Noah Fifita's top targets this year. Had a great spring, and I love his background. I think that Cole Rusk, he's been a college football journeyman, but I think he's going to have a similar impact like a guy like Max Harris at linebacker. But it's going to be on the offensive side of the ball, obviously. And Max Harris was a guy that started his career at Incarnate Word, also went to Louisiana Monroe, played at Texas State, and then landed at Arizona. So four schools in 4 years, that's quite the journey. But look at what he did last year at Arizona. He was one of Arizona's top defensive players. So I think Cole Rusk, I envision him having kind of like a Max Harris type of impact, or kind of like a journey, but on the offensive side of the ball. You know, he was a guy that played at Murray State, played at Eastern Michigan, then went on to play at Illinois, and, you know, had a lot of bright moments last year at Illinois, and is now looking for an elevated role at a place like Arizona. And he comes from a very tough background. And by tough, I mean he was raised the right way. He comes from a really good family, grew up in Illinois, but kind of near the Iowa border, right? When you think of Illinois, some people like, oh, he grew up kind of near Chicago. No, this guy is more of an Iowa guy than an Illinois guy. And so he grew up in a blue-collar town, and his dad was a UFC trainer growing up, or was a UFC trainer while Cole Rusk was growing up. Trained guys like Robbie Lawler and all these other UFC legends. And Cole Rusk grew up around the octagon and trained a little bit of MMA, and then got too tall and said, I was too tall and I wanted to go kind of more the finesse route and play basketball. But then I realized I'm much better as a football player, and he became a really good tight end. Now he's here at Arizona, and so, you know, Arizona fans, they haven't watched the spring practices. They haven't got a chance to see these new guys that are coming to Arizona. But this dude, Cole Rusk, mark my words, will be one of Arizona's top receivers this upcoming season. The dude's got a big body. He's athletic. He can move. He's also very tough. You know, all the things that we talked about with Tyler Powell, Cole Rusk has that element. And it wouldn't surprise me if we saw Arizona, with the number of tight ends that they have, if they go 12 personnel, 13 personnel, which still gets Andrew to chuckle, because it's like there's only 11 guys on the field.
1: Makes no sense.
0: I know. But I think that the...
1: Just got two guys on the sideline going, yeah, go! Louder than anybody else.
0: I think the depth that they have at tight end this year is going to give Arizona's offense another dimension, because Cameron Barmore and Sam Olsen, they were really good players last year, but those were really the only tight ends that Arizona had available. Like, Keon Burnett decided to step away from the team after four games with the program. And then Tyler Powell went down with injury. And it just seemed like one after another, Arizona's tight ends were taking a hit. Kellen Ford, who's a true freshman, which we'll talk about here in just a little bit, you know, he got hurt last year, and we didn't really see him. So Arizona's tight ends, they were very thin last year. Very thin. And so they didn't really have many opportunities to use that multi-tight end formation. I think with the guys that they have now, if they could stay healthy, I think they'll do just that. And it's just going to give Arizona's offense another look. And Seth Dagey, you know, people want to talk about him, you know, being the air raid guy, and he's always going to throw the football and sling it. No, Seth Dagey is a really good offense coordinator because he tailors his game plan around the personnel that he has. The proof is in the pudding. Look at what he did at Marshall. Look at what he did last year at Arizona. You give that mastermind offensive coordinator in Seth Dagey, you give him a bunch of tight ends, man, there's going to be a whole nother dimension to that playbook that's going to give Arizona's offense just a little more juice, and I can't wait. All right, so for Top 5 Tuesday coming up here, we're going to rank Arizona's tight ends for this upcoming season. Who are the top five guys that I think will produce at tight end this season for Arizona? We'll talk about that on the other side. If you guys want to join us, hit us up, 520-719-1490, 520-719-1490. We'd love to hear from you. We got more Spears and Ali coming up next.
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4: Good morning. Hey, watch out for a crash on the northbound I-19 on-ramp at Valencia Road near kilometer post 95. Should be in its clearing stages. Use caution while merging onto that freeway. Also, there's an accident with possible injuries at West Star Pass Boulevard and the I-10 eastbound off-ramp near milepost 259. Expect delays in these areas and allow for extra time if you're heading through there. I'm Tip, and I wish you Tucson traffic.
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0: 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We're going to be talking to Rayshon Kizer, Tucson Sugar Skulls head coach, in about 15 minutes. And then next hour, we'll talk about the Arizona Cardinals training camp with Johnny Venerable, and then we'll get into all the latest with the Arizona Diamondbacks at 8:40. Again, 520-719-1490 is the studio line if you want to be a part of the show at any point. Happy Milk Chocolate Day to everybody. So for Top 5 Tuesday, in addition to ranking Arizona's tight ends for this upcoming season, guys that I think are going to contribute for Arizona, we're also going to rank Top 5 milk chocolate, Andrew. I take this very serious because I'm a big chocolate guy. I got a big sweet tooth. I love chocolate. So I was like, what are my favorite like chocolates that I just absolutely enjoy? So number 5, Ferrero Rocher.
1: Okay. I call them roachers.
0: Roachers?
1: Yep.
0: Sure. You say with a hard R. Ferrero Rocher.
1: I don't do that, but I do call it, sure.
0: Roachers?
1: Yeah.
0: Ferrero Rocher. Number 4, I'm going with Lindor truffles.
1: Ah, a man of sophistication, I see.
0: I love them, man. Yeah, those are good stuff. Now, the Ferrero Rochers and the Lindor truffles, really good stocking stuffers. Really good stuff to have around the holiday season. Number 3, I'm going with Nutella. Good old-fashioned Nutella. I consider it chocolate.
1: Is that milk chocolate?
0: Well, it's like a hazelnut chocolate spread.
1: All right.
0: Listen, vanilla wafers and some Nutella.
1: That's big back activity.
0: Oh, 100%, dude. It's the best. Just trust me. And you can even get like, you know, a little knife, put some Nutella on a vanilla wafer, put another vanilla wafer on top, create a little sandwich. Those, they have like Nutella biscuits and like Nutella, like little cookies at the grocery store that you could find, and they are just out of this world. So I put Nutella up there as my favorite chocolate. Number 2, this has been up there near the top as my favorite chocolate, but I feel like these like swap every couple of years. But for the time being, it's number 2, Reese's Peanut Butter Cups. Reese's Peanut Butter Cups, I mean, chocolate and peanut butter are just a dangerous combination. I will always love Reese's flavored anything, ice cream, just the general Reese's peanut butter cups. And they are so much better when they're in pumpkin form or heart form or Christmas tree form. I don't know what it is about Reese's and how they package them or just how it is. Maybe it's because it's softer than the original peanut butter cup. But there's just something about those holiday Reese's that just, there's just something about it, man. I don't know what it is. It's almost like the Oreos with the orange cream for Halloween. I don't know what it is. The Halloween Oreos taste so much better than the original ones. It's just in my mind. But Reese's, especially the holiday ones, top tier. And then last but certainly not least, well, absolutely is number 1, Snickers. I love Snickers, man. It's been one of the most popular candy bars in the United States since like the 40s. Snickers ice cream, a deep fried Snickers at the Pima County Fair. Lakers in 5. It is the best, the absolute best. So those are my top 5 chocolates. Snickers, Reese's, Nutella, Lindor Truffles, and Ferrero Rocher. What are your guys' favorite chocolates? Is there anything that I'm missing? What do you guys think about my list? Hit us up at 520-719-1490. All right, now let's rank Arizona's top 5 tight ends for this upcoming season. A guy that I've been hearing a lot of really good things about, and he's a true freshman, but Tyler Powell, the other tight ends, Arizona tight ends coach Josh Miller, they've been raving about this guy since he's gotten on campus. And his name is Henry Gabalas. And Henry Gabalas is from the Seattle area. Now, the thing that Henry is trying to work through is that at the high school he played at near Seattle, they kind of play more of like a wing T system. So he's got to learn how to play in a modern offense and adapt to what the tight ends are going to do in Seth Diggy's system. But he was an early enrollee, so he spent the entire spring here. Obviously, he's been here in the summer participating in Arizona's player-run practices. And Josh Miller said in the spring that when this guy figures it out, when he really settles in, he's going to be one of our top tight ends. And so I'm excited about Henry Gabalas. I think he's going to be a great player. And his athleticism, his size, over the next couple of years, look out for this guy. You know, even if it's not this year, I think next year and beyond, Henry Gabalas is going to be a household name for the Arizona Wildcats. So I put him at number five. Number four, I'm going to put Arthur Bann, the transfer from San Diego State, on that list. He is a guy that's been playing college football for a couple of years. I think he's going into his second season as a college football player. And he is another kind of big-bodied tight end that's going to be, you know, mostly used as a blocker. But I think if he, you know, continues to develop his route running skills, his pass catching abilities, he's going to get involved in the passing game as well. But

And he's originally from Gainesville, Georgia, and had to look this up. It's a suburb of Atlanta, and it's kind of out there. It's, I think, closer to Athens than it is Atlanta. But Shane King was a wide receiver in high school, and he didn't develop into a tight end until his senior year. And then he became a tight end when he was being recruited to go play for Marshall and then eventually Southern Miss. So here's how he's connected to Josh Miller and Arizona offensive coordinator Seth Daigie. He was recruited to go play at Marshall when Seth Daigie was the offensive coordinator. Josh Miller was the tight ends coach. And then the head coach at Marshall, Charles Huff, then became the next head coach at Southern Miss. With that job, or with, you know, shuffling the deck, Arizona was in need of an offensive coordinator. So Seth Daigie went over to Arizona. Josh Miller then went over to Southern Miss for, what, a couple of months or whatever it was. And then eventually Arizona, they needed a tight ends coach. They decided to shake things up and move on for Matt Atkins. Josh Miller needed his right-hand man. So Arizona, they went out and they hired, or excuse me, Seth Daigie needed his right-hand man. So they went out and they hired Josh Miller. And Josh Miller, when he came to Arizona, it was already after the transfer portal had closed. And Shane King decided to play, you know, one season at Arizona. So it wasn't like they could have added him, you know, last year. Shane King goes through the process of playing one season at Southern Miss. Josh Miller goes through the process of coaching his one season at Arizona. And then transfer portal season comes around. Shane King enters the portal. And the connection that Miller and Daigie had with Shane King brought him to Tucson, Arizona. This is a guy that is nicknamed Shug. So if you hear U of A players and coaches refer to a guy named Shug, they're talking about Shane King. And this guy has all the traits to be the next great tight end. I mean, he is 6'3", 236 pounds, and the guy's very light on his feet. That was one of the things that impressed me the most when I watched him perform this spring, was he's just very athletic and just very light on his feet. When you look at how he runs his routes, he runs it very much like a wide receiver. And so he's got shades of Cameron Barmore from last year. Cameron Barmore played wide receiver at Mercyhurst at the FCS level and then transferred to Arizona last year and then became probably Arizona's best tight end in the second half of the season. Shug has a little bit of that going for him. So former wide receiver, now moving over to tight end. Obviously, when you're making that transition, the thing that you're worried about is, can he block? Can he put his nose in the dirt and block a tackle or block a blitzing outside linebacker? Can he get those guys? That's the big question with Shane King. And I think if he does that, then he's going to be in the mix at tight end this season for Arizona. Number two, I've got Tyler Powell. Now, Tyler Powell could be number one, but hasn't really proven it on the game field. We've seen him in practice, looks great. He's got all the traits of a tight end. Big body, got some size to him, can block, can run routes, can catch, or can run after the catch. He's got all that, but he's very much unproven on the field. And number one, you got to go with Cole Rusk, the transfer from Illinois, the guy that we just mentioned, who comes from a UFC background. His father mentored, coached a number of UFC fighters, including Robbie Lawler. Well, I saw Cole Rusk perform in the spring, also the spring showcase. And again, I know it's a spring showcase. There's only so much that you could take from that. But some of the plays that he made in the spring, I was like, all right, I'm sold. This guy's going to be it for Arizona. If he's not starting, he's at least going to be the number two guy for the Wildcats and is going to play starter-worthy snaps. So those are my top five tight ends for Arizona this season. Cole Rusk, Tyler Powell, Shane King, Arthur Band, and Henry Gabalas. Man, I'm excited for Arizona's tight ends group this year. Other guys that we did not mention that are listed at tight end on Arizona's roster, we have Tyler Mustaine, the redshirt junior who played at Push Ridge Christian, moved over from linebacker last season. Kellen Ford, who Brent Brennan offered when he was born to go play for him at San Jose State 18 years ago, which is crazy. And then Lachlan Tessier, a rugby player who's 6'8", 250 pounds.
Arizona.

0: Arizona got word that they have an Australian rugby player on their campus that's interested in playing football. They watched this guy perform at Bear Down Field, and they're like, okay, we're bringing Lachlan Tessier to go play for the Arizona Wildcats. He's going to be a fun project, and he might be a name popping up here in the next few years. All right, coming up next on Spears and Ali, we're going to talk to Tucson Sugar Skulls head coach Rayshon Kaiser about the Sugar Skulls beginning their playoff journey. Don't go anywhere.
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5: Hey, good Tuesday morning, Tucson. I'm Brad Sussmat. Speaking of sports, Damond Williams Jr., Josh Pastner, and much more on my mind today. 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I started it in 2011, coming up on a 15-year anniversary. And we have television partners, we have YouTube channel, we have all that stuff that's there for you at sports360az.com. Well, on the scoreboard last night, the Diamondbacks lost to Pittsburgh 3-2. Tough game. They led 2-0 on a Max Kepler two-run double. Remember, the Diamondbacks came into the game with a one-game lead in the wild card over the same Pirates. Well, Pittsburgh now has cut that short. Game went into the extra innings. Bullpen failed. Brandon Pfaadt will go tonight as the Diamondbacks try to bounce back. Pirates win 3-2. I know what Josh Pastner was saying. I like Josh Pastner when he was here in Arizona. He said, why buy an NBA team? Buy the college basketball team. It's a lot less expensive. He made that line last week, and it blew itself up. He's in his second year in UNLV, and let's be honest about this. UNLV has done nothing, zero, zilch. Last time they made the tournament was 2013. These are not the Jerry Tarkanian running Rebels. No, they've kind of sort of done an empty jersey team, I guess is the best way to put it. Well, and I agreed with what Josh said. You got to wake up the masses, because at one time that was a big ticket item in Vegas. Well, yesterday he said, I'm walking this back a little bit. A team that belongs to UNLV, its students, and its alumni. So he walked it back, and I'm on Josh's side on this one. I am not on Damond Williams Jr.'s side of what's going to happen to him this week at Big Ten Football Media Days. I covered Damond when he was at Basha High School up in the Valley. When he went into the portal 4 days after signing his revenue share agreement. Now, think about that. Think of a Wildcat player said, you know what? And think of his quarterback. I'm going to sign, and I'm here because I love it here. And then a couple of, no, I think I'm going to go into the portal. So a couple days later, fires his agent, becomes a complete mess, a bleep storm, I like to say. And here we are now that DeMond is going to be in front of the national media because he hasn't really addressed this head on with anybody from a national standpoint. And it's going to be an interesting week. I think Jed Fish is going to get roasted. And some of you are probably really happy about that. But it's going to be an interesting week in Chicago, starting with the Big Ten media days. Yesterday they had some meetings. Today is really when the interviews get underway. Speaking of sports, I'm Brad Susmat.
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0: It's playoff time for the Tucson Sugar Skulls. They're going on the road to play the San Diego Strike Force in that 4-versus-1 matchup. That game is set for Sunday at 6 p.m. at Front Wave Arena in San Diego. And then, of course, folks out here in Tucson, Arizona, you can watch it by going to Yahoo Sports, which is on Amazon Prime. So if you have the Amazon Prime app and if you have that account, you're going to watch the Sugar Skulls this weekend. We've got head coach of the Sugar Skulls joining us, Rayshon Kaiser, here on ESPN Tucson. Coach, thank you for joining us today. It's playoff time, man. It's been an up and down journey throughout the regular season, but you guys are here at the playoffs. What's just kind of the mindset and the focus this week as you guys get ready for the playoffs?
1: This is one thing I'm telling the guys, man. First off, we are excited to be one of the 8 teams in the playoffs. So the guys are very excited for the opportunity. Second off, the mindset, just attention to detail this week. I feel like we got to do a better job paying attention to all our small stuff, attention to detail. So that's the focus going into this week, all week of practice, making sure we just locked in on the small stuff.
0: And then the previous 3 games that you guys played against the San Diego Strike Force, I feel like, yes, the Strike Force did beat you guys, but I feel like you got to almost kind of put like an asterisk on those losses, because the first 2 you were without a starting quarterback in Jerome Johnson, and then to end the regular season you guys utilized a lot of backups. So I feel like the first 3 games isn't really what we're going to see this weekend in San Diego, right?
1: Nah, absolutely not. I think you hit it on the money. First 2 games we did not have Jerome Johnson, and last game we played a lot of backups. So this team haven't seen the version of Jerome Johnson on the offensive side. They have seen our defense. And we know what we're going to get from San Diego on both offensively and defensively. So we will be ready for them going into this game.
0: And then Jerome has taken over the offense at the halfway point of the season. How much has he influenced the offense since he has taken over? And how much has the offense grown beyond just Jerome Johnson?
1: It's great, man. I feel like the playbook can expand because Jerome is so good at kind of leading the offense, commanding the offense, and remembering the play calls. So a smart football player, very confident, competitor. He has to do a better job taking care of the football and making smarter decisions. We have talked about that, so that's our focus with him going into this game. Let's not beat ourselves. Let's make sure we make smart decisions with the football.
0: Yeah.
1: And just take care of the football and let the defense be great, and let's win this game however we have to. So Jerome knows that, and he know he got a great opportunity ahead of him to lead this team to a championship. So he's ready for the opportunity and the chance.
0: You know, people talk about Jerome Johnson, and rightfully so. He's been that guy since he has joined your team. But who has been, in your opinion, one of the more impactful or underrated offensive players this season for the Sugar Skulls?
1: Brandon Mackey. I don't think he gets a lot of recognition. I think he is our goal on the offensive side. You know, if Brandon Mackey running well, I think it's very, very hard to stop our offense because we got too many options now. And then you got to factor in TD. That plays off of Brandon Mackey, a downhill physical runner, and then it opened up the passing game for our receivers to get more man-to-man coverage. So I think we just got a lot of weapons, a lot of offense, a lot of players on the offensive side that make us very dangerous.
0: So you go into this playoff run with a 7-9 record. What are some things that maybe you would like to leave in the regular season? And then what are some positive things that you guys did in the second half of the regular season that you can carry over into the playoffs?
1: I talked to the guys yesterday, met with them. We're 5-3 after the bye week. The 3 games we lost were on the road, but we were 4-0 at home. And we're a very, very good home team, but we got to go on the road. So we're trying to bring that same energy we have at the home games to the road games. And if we do that, we're a very, very tough team to beat. We know we deserve to be in the playoffs. And like I say, I think we're going to shock a lot of people come Sunday.
0: I mean, I know the standard is winning championships and you want to, win some games and be successful. But, what does it say about the Tucson Sugar Skulls that in the first year with the new ownership, with the new coaching staff, and after the adversity that you guys faced in the second year, what does it mean for you to get into the playoffs and have a chance to maybe win a championship?
1: Oh, it's great. Thankful for the opportunity. These guys worked hard all season. We dealt with a lot of adversity, roster changes, stuff like that. So the battle back, and these guys still getting to the playoffs, it shows the type of players we have on this team. And I've been here the last couple seasons in Tucson, and we have not made the playoffs. So to get into the playoffs this year, just blessed and thankful for the opportunity that we are able to represent this season. And we're going to make the best of it.
0: And then you made some really tough calls, whether it was personnel changes on your roster, also your coaching staff. What was that learning experience like for you when you were at a point where you're like, okay, I really got to change things up. We got to do something different. What was that experience like for you as a head coach?
1: It was tough. I think the first big change I made was letting go of my offensive coordinator. I think that was tough because, you know, I had to take over everything. And at the same time, pretty much bringing guys that fit my offense, philosophy. The guys that we had that was here with Coach Fuller just didn't fit what I was trying to do. And that's why I had to revamp the roster. And then we had to just find a quarterback that has some experience. And Jerome became available, so we definitely brought him in. But really, it was just fitting guys that fit my offensive philosophy. That's why the roster turnover was so big, because I just found guys that fit what I was trying to do offensively.
0: And then, you know, you're no stranger to the postseason from your previous stops. Whether it was your time as a player or as a coach, what is your favorite postseason run with a team?
1: Oh, I got both of them, man. I got the one when I was with the Mass Pirates. That was fun. It was the first championship. I just think we was playing some really, really good football towards the end of the season. I know we were going to be a hard team to beat in the playoffs. Our defense was only giving up like 20 points a game at the time. Guys was really focused. That was a fun championship run. And then I think Omaha was fun as well. We just had a good group of guys that just got along. They played for each other. They believed in each other. Very confident. It was just fun to go out there and see those guys compete and dominate. So just a confident group there. I think both was great experiences.
0: All right, Coach, I know you got a lot to prepare for this week, and we appreciate you for joining us today. That is Rayshon Kizer, head coach of the Tucson Sugar Skulls. Tucson getting ready to go on the road to play against the San Diego Strike Force for the first round of the IFL playoffs. That game is set for Sunday at 6 p.m. at Front Wave Arena in San Diego. You can watch that game on Yahoo Sports. Coach, thank you for your time. 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
1: All right, thank you. 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
0: Thanks, Coach Kizer. Appreciate it. 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
3: Good morning. Hey, watch out for a crash on the northbound I-19 on-ramp at Valencia Road. That's near kilometer post 95. Should be in its clearing stages, but use caution while merging onto that freeway. Also, there's another accident with possible injuries at West Star Pass Boulevard and the I-10 eastbound off-ramp near milepost 259. Expect delays and allow for extra time if you're heading through these areas. I'm tipping it with your Tucson traffic.
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12: 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Hi. 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
14: We like sports and we don't care who knows. From shooting hoops to the Super Bowl. We like sports.
0: You're damn right we love sports. Football! Welcome to Spears and Ali here on ESPN Tucson. So we've got Top 5 Tuesday coming up here at the top of the 8 o'clock hour. We're going to continue our Arizona football training camp discussion. If you guys want to call in and talk about the Wildcats, hit us up at 520-719-1490. And then we're also going to be talking about Arizona Cardinals training camp with Johnny Venerable at 825. You know, one thing I forgot to mention is my latest story for Tucson.com. So when I was at Big 12 Media Day a couple of weeks ago, I was able to chat a little bit for a couple of minutes with some folks from the U of A who are in charge of the game day experience and what they're doing this upcoming season at Arizona Stadium, or excuse me, Casino del Sol Stadium. So this was a conversation I had a couple weeks ago. I put out a story over the weekend, realized, like, oh, we didn't talk about it during yesterday's episode of Spears and Ali. But the changes coming to Arizona Stadium, it's going to be, some of them is going to be a part of next season's changes, like the video board and all that. They're looking to introduce the Knot Hole Club back to games. And the Knot Hole Club was a ticket program back in the day that gave children and also families of need tickets to go attend Arizona football games, which I think is a really cool deal. I mean, obviously it's very expensive to go see Arizona athletics. I mean, any sporting event nowadays is pretty damn expensive. So the Arizona athletics, they're trying to figure out ways to, hey, how can we get butts in seats? Can we cater to the families of need that want to go see the Wildcats play in person? Local youth. So it's in the developing stages, but they're looking to bring back the Knot Hole Club for 2027, which I think is a cool deal. But some of the notable changes that you will notice when you go out to games this upcoming season, the lights are going to be different. They're going to have...
15: Yeah, finally got that going.
0: Yeah, because last year they had the drone show at halftime of, I think, the BYU game. And I remember thinking, man, that drone show would be 10 times better if the lights were off. And I asked them, like, why don't you guys turn off the lights? And they're like, oh, no, it's those old school lights where, you know, if we turn them off, in order to get them back on, they got to cook for like 30 minutes. I'm like, well, that seems a little archaic and outdated, especially when you have all these...
15: We have to relight all of them, put more whale oil in each light.
0: And I'm like, but you have all these other stadiums across the country that are doing these light shows, and they're changing the colors of the lights. And so Arizona's like, all right, we heard you guys. They did surveys at the end of last year, and the number one thing that was discussed was sound. They're like, mm-hmm. You have to change the sound at Arizona Stadium. It's muffled. You can't really hear. It just needs to be better. There needs to be more clarity, maybe a little bit more bass, some more juice. So the sound system is getting updated, And maybe with this partnership with Casino del Sol Stadium, or with Casino del Sol, maybe they can bring some entertainment to the venue formerly known as Arizona Stadium. How about concerts, right? How about having prominent artists? Like, yeah, you want to perform in front of potentially 50,000 people? Use that venue. So I think Casino del Sol, Arizona Athletics, they should figure out a way to make the football stadium into a concert venue, because that stadium, it can't only just be used for football games, what, the 5 or 6 football games out of the year, and then graduation in May. Like, there's stuff that goes on in between. Use that stadium. So I'm excited for the lights. I'm excited for the new sound. And then also in the area between the Sands Club at Lowell Stevens Football Facility and the Zona Zoo, there's like a little area. They're taking out the seats and they're putting in tabletop chairs. So, or you can have 4 tops, 2 tops. So you actually have like a table while sitting at Arizona football games. And it's called the Cat's Corner. So I wrote about it. I talked to some folks from the U of A about these changes at Big 12 Media Day a couple of weeks ago. I finally posted my story over the weekend. You could find my story by going to Tucson.com and the Wildcaster mobile app. All right, coming up next, we're talking more Arizona football training camp and talking tight ends. Stay tuned.
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1: The few moments that we have left, we want to talk right down to earth in a language that everybody here can easily understand.

0: Hour number two of Spears and Ali, presented by the Volpe team at Nova Home Loans, Right Way Heating, Cooling, and Plumbing, and Tucson Federal Credit Union. 520-719-1490 is the studio line. Welcome to hour number two of Spears and Ali. We've got Derek Montilla talking about the Arizona Diamondbacks at 840. We'll discuss the D-backs losing in extra innings, and D-backs have lost three straight games. Not ideal when you are competing for a wild card spot. And then, and especially against the team that is right there in the thick of it with you. So it's good news for the Pirates, not so good news for the Arizona Diamondbacks. And then we'll see what happens, you know, with the Major League Baseball trade deadline right here. What's going on with Ketel Marte? Because Ketel Marte completely scrubbed all the affiliations that he has with the Arizona Diamondbacks from his social media. And so the social media investigators, man, if only social media was around back then, man, we would have found
1: we'd
0: so
1: probably
0: many.
1: Probably all be dead by now.
0: I would say we would have found so many people guilty of crimes. You know what I'm saying? Like, it just,
1: well,
0: the I don't know. The Twitter investigators are crazy. And listen, I say this with the utmost respect, but if there's anybody who's really good at investigating stuff on social media, it's those damn Swifties. Those damn Taylor Swift fans. And listen, I respect Taylor Swift. Obviously, she is very popular globally. You know, I like some of her songs. Shake It Off is my favorite. But Bad Blood, also another good one. But those Taylor Swift investigators, man, you could put like a corner of a picture, and they'll figure out where exactly that picture was taken. Taylor Swift, the investigators on Taylor Swift's social media algorithm, it's crazy. But if social media was around and the Taylor Swift investigators who put a lot of things together, if they were around back in the day, man, we would have solved so many crimes. It's crazy. But yeah, the social media investigators, they looked at Ketel Marte's Instagram page and they went, he has no affiliation with the Arizona Diamondbacks. All the pictures that he has wearing a D-backs jersey has been removed from his social media, and they went to his following. He is no longer following the Arizona Diamondbacks. So does this mean that Ketel Marte is on the move? Does this mean that Ketel Marte, the greatest second baseman in Diamondbacks history, is going to get traded? We'll talk to Derek Montilla about that coming up here at 840. All right, happy Milk Chocolate Day to all. We talked about it at the top of the 7 o'clock hour. What are your favorite milk chocolates? I ranked mine: Snickers, Reese's, Nutella, Lindor Truffles, Ferrero Rocher. Andrew, have you, what's your go-to chocolate? I know you're a German chocolate guy.
1: Yeah. I don't know. I mean, Ferrero's great. So probably that one. But like movie candy, probably Kit Kat.
0: It's a good one.
1: Love me a Kit Kat.
0: Some
1: bar.
0: Kitty Kitty.
1: Yeah. Don't call it that.
0: Well, no, that's what.
1: Don't do that.
0: So Kitty Kitty. No, yeah, there's that. There's a trucker that's very popular on TikTok and Instagram.
1: Oh, yeah, and he's got like four teeth.
0: Yeah, and he talks like this. Mm-hmm. Like, all right, we're gonna do the trucker diet. Mm-hmm. Got some gummy bears, some Kitty Kitty, some Emmy. And when he says Emmy, he's talking about M&Ms.
1: Uh-huh.
0: And some roller dogs. So I love that guy. Hear that guy talk about convenience.
1: Somehow that man is going to live to be 109.
0: Yeah, right? Like, you have all these people that are like taking, my body is a temple, and they're taking really good care of their bodies. And this guy is just pounding gallons of Diet Coke every day and is eating Kit Kats and gummy bears and roller hot dogs and is just going to be a medical miracle living till he's 100. But anyways, I digress. Today's National Milk Chocolate Day. Happy Milk Chocolate Day to all who celebrate. Go out there and get you some milk chocolate. Some milk chocolate.
1: No one knew it was a day until today.
0: Yeah, I always look at the national day calendar. There's some other holidays, but I'm like, no, chocolate, that's the one.
1: That's the one.
0: That's the one that caught my attention.
1: It's also national, like, you know, malaria like awareness day. But Justin went with the chocolate.
0: National Get Your Flu Shots Day.
1: Yeah, for real.
0: Like, whatever. Chocolate. Chocolate! But anyways, let's talk some Arizona football training camp. We are right around the corner from training camp, which starts next week, next Wednesday, and the season starting up on September 5th. We are 39 days away from the Arizona football season. Man, some of the best, I'm trying to think of some of the best 39s in Arizona football history. Drew Riggleman, the punter, he wore number 39. And he was also a really good punter from Saguaro High School. Played at Saguaro, played for the Cougars down here in Tucson, then went on to play for Rich Rodriguez and the Arizona Wildcats. He's really the only number 39 that comes to mind. If you guys want to help me out with this one, feel free to hit us up at 520-719-1490. Arizona, they've got a number 39 at tight end this season. His name is Lachlan Tessier. He is a freshman from Perth, Australia, and Perth has been very kind to Tucson, Arizona. The Perth Wildcats from the NBL, they just signed Anthony Delorso, former Arizona small forward, to a three-year deal. Bryce Cotton, the Tucson basketball legend who played at Palo Verde High School, he's made a lot of money and won a lot of championships and MVP playing for the Perth Wildcats as well. Now he's playing for the Adelaide 36ers. So Perth has been very kind to folks down here in Tucson, Arizona, and we'll see if Tucson is going to be kind to folks from Perth, Australia. When I think of Perth, Australia, I also think of Keanu Pinder, who played basketball for the University of Arizona. But this guy that they signed, Lachlan Tessier, you know, he may not be a thing this year, right? He may not be a thing ever at Arizona. There is that possibility. But, man, I look at this framework, and I'm like, man, this is going to be a fun project because he's 6'8", 250 pounds, and the dude plays rugby. If you want to talk about one of the toughest sports in the entire world, rugby is that. Rugby, I mean, these guys are hitting each other, tackling each other, getting very physical and violent, and they're doing it without shoulder pads and a helmet. Rugby is a very, very brutal and violent sport. So this guy, he puts on the pads and he's like, what? We have this protection with us? Oh, man, I'm going to kick everybody's ass. Like, I just imagine you give a badass rugby player shoulder pads and a helmet. It's like that scene from Billy Madison when Adam Sandler finally gets the dodgeball, and he's like, and now you're all in big trouble. Lachlan Tessier, I hope he turns out to be a thing. It'd be nice to see Arizona have an Australian tight end. He previously attended Scotch College in Perth, but he's a freshman. So he's got 4 years of eligibility. And we had Josh Miller, Arizona's tight ends coach, on the show last week, and he said, this guy's going to be a fun project. And how he got on our radar is we are connected to folks from Australia through the kicking program with Pro Kick Australia. That's how Arizona was able to get Chase Ridley, a great punter who's going to boom the sugar honey iced tea out of the ball this upcoming season. But Lachlan Tessier's agents and people that he's connected to reached out to Arizona and said, hey, just so you guys know, there's a 6'8", 250-pound Australian rugby player currently on campus, and he is very interested in playing football for you guys. And then the rugby team ended up practicing at Bear Down Field behind the stadium on the north side of the field. And Josh Miller described it as all the coaches, or some of the coaches, all nestled up in the windows at the Lowell Stevens football facility, and they all looked down onto Bear Down Field, and they saw this guy running with the football, and they're like, yep, that's it. We're bringing him on. So he's a walk-on. You know, he is not a scholarship guy, but I love the idea of this guy becoming a thing. And it kind of reminds me a little bit of a guy that has become a friend of us and Spears and Ali is Gerhard De Beer, who was an offensive lineman from South Africa. And he actually came to Arizona initially to throw discus and throw the shot put. He was a track and field guy. And when he came to Arizona, he saw Arizona Stadium and was like, what is that? What sport is played in that? And they're like, oh, that's football. And they're like, he was like, football. And then he looked more into it, and he was like, okay, I'm in. I want to play football. And then he ended up becoming an offensive lineman and ended up starting on Arizona's offensive line. So
1: that's nuts.
0: It can happen.
1: Hey, what is that? And then he's a lineman.
0: And then he ends up becoming
1: a
0: starter. It's crazy. And Gerhard DeBeer, he's living in Tucson, doing some cool things, very successful with his new career, making technology that assists football players. It's really cool, man. So hopefully Lachlan Tessier can be kind of like Gerhard DeBeer, but the tight end version of him. All right, let's get to the phones. If you guys want to call and talk some Arizona Wildcats football with us, hit us up at 520-719-1490. Looks like we've got our guy Stu on line one. Good morning, Stu. How are you?
2: What's happening?
0: What's going on? What's on your mind today?
2: You've got number 39. Ali would be on you like a bad habit.
0: Levi Wallace?
2: No, no.
0: Who?
2: Roy Girella.
0: Wait, who'd you say?
2: Roy Girella. Girella's Gorillas. 1970s. Pittsburgh Steelers.
0: Oh, okay. See, I was just talking about Arizona Wildcats. Who wore number 39?
2: 39. That's the only one I can
0: Yes. Think
2: of.
0: Okay. Yeah. Somewhere right now, Ollie is grinning right now. Very happy for that reference. Hey, Stu, real quick, before we let you go, just out of curiosity, what are your expectations for Arizona football as a fan?
2: I'm a Buckeye fan.
0: Oh, so you don't care. You're like, oh, I don't give a damn. All right. Well, with that being said, what are your expectations for the Ohio State Buckeyes this year?
3: I was talking about Arizona.
2: I don't think they'll make it to the national championship.
3: Okay.
0: All right.
2: They'll be in the hunt, but I see probably one loss.
3: What are your expectations?
0: All right, one loss. All right, Stu, thank you for your phone call. We appreciate it, man. Thank you. Now, what will that one loss be? Man, maybe at USC in the Coliseum. That's my hot take this year, is that USC is going to the college football playoff. I say that they're going to end up going like 8-4, 7-5, or whatever. But
1: he is the kiss of death, ladies and gentlemen.
0: Yep. But anyways, going back to the tight ends, Lachlan Tessier, you know, he's going to be a fun project. But I think that the tight ends that people should pay attention to this upcoming season for Arizona, number one, people are really going to love Illinois transfer Cole Rusk. A college football journeyman, started at Murray State, ended up going to Eastern Michigan, and then played last year at Illinois. He emerged as one of Noah Fifita's top targets. I think Trey Spivey's going to end up leading the team in receiving yards this season. I think Giovanni Richardson is going to be right behind him, maybe Chris Hunter. But if I were to take a guess on like top three, four receivers for Arizona this season, I'll put Cole Rusk in that category. And then I think Tyler Powell, I'm very excited for him because, you know, he's been through so much adversity during his time at Arizona. He learned from guys like Tanner McLaughlin, Sam Olsen, heck, even a little bit of Kean Burnett over the years. And when he was finally in a position to take off last season, he goes down with a season-ending leg injury and spent the last year recovering. He was very careful about his recovery. He was limited in the spring. So I think that now he has spent the entire spring, the entire summer, getting that knee right, training, getting stronger and bigger. I think that Tyler Powell is going to have that breakout season that we've been talking about for the last couple of years. And then Shane King, man. Shane King did a lot of really good stuff in the second half of the spring. And he is very light on his feet. He is definitely receiver-coded. He's receiver-esque. But this guy, if he figures out the blocking side of it, he's going to be really good for Arizona. And in Arizona, you know, with the guys that are healthy and also the guys that they have in as newcomers, like Arizona, they have a number of options at tight end, which was not the case last year because so many guys were hurt, and then Kean Burnett stepped away from the team about four games into the season. Like Arizona, they were light on tight end. And even Cameron Barmore had a fractured foot for the last three, four games of the season. So, I mean, they really had 1.5 tight ends last year. I mean, there's only so much that you could do with that. But when you're healthy at that tight end spot and those guys are really good at blocking, and you have different body types, different shapes, and guys that could do a number of different things. I mean, you could really be versatile at the tight end spot, and you could start to implement more packages. And I think this is going to be a fun development for Arizona this season. You know, people talk about Seth Diggy being the air raid finesse passing guy. He tailors his offense to the guys that he has. He did it at Marshall. He did it last year at Arizona. I'm excited about the idea of Noah Fifita getting under center, Arizona having two, maybe three tight ends out there. Heck, maybe even four. Let's get crazy with it. And Arizona just runs the football down your throat, and they end up scoring touchdowns. Kedrick Risino had 7 red zone touchdowns last season. It's going to be like almost like automatic, like a car wash. You step in inside that 5-yard line against Arizona. Good luck, because they're going to load the box, and they're going to put extra linemen. They're going to put extra tight ends, and there is nothing that you can do to stop it. And Kedrick Risino is going to be end up scoring touchdowns. So Arizona, they're going to have that finesse component to them. Like, they're really going to sling the ball, and they're going to move the ball down the field and have that up-tempo system. They're also going to run the ball effectively. But, man, I cannot wait for once they get inside the red zone and they start throwing other stuff at you and they start playing bully ball and getting those extra tight ends and linemen in there. Man, I think this Arizona offense with the tight ends that they have this year, now that Josh Miller has been able to recruit the kind of tight ends that they want to have in the system, which was not the case last year because Josh Miller came so late in the process, man, this tight end group is going to be a lot of fun this year, and I think Arizona fans are really going to appreciate it. All right, coming up next on Spears and Ali, Jacoby Brissett. What's that, Andrew?
1: Just before we go, Ali texted our little group chat, and in response to our man Stu, and he said, quote, "Stu, turn your radio down," and Roy Garella wore number 10. He wore number 3 and number 9 with the Oilers, but he wore 10 with the Steelers.
0: Okay.
1: He said then the punter Bobby Walden was number 39. So
0: it is a very punter number. Who also wore number 39? We'll have to look that up. The greatest athletes to ever wear number 39. All right, coming up next, we're going to have Johnny Venerable from PHNX Cardinals. He's going to talk about Jacoby Brissett reworking his contract, and then what's next for the Cardinals. I mean, they've got their quarterback in place. Could the offense really do some damage this year? Or are they SOL this year? We'll talk about the Arizona Cardinals with Johnny Venerable coming up next.
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5: Good morning. Hey, there's an accident with possible injuries in its clearing stages at West Star Pass Boulevard and the I-10 eastbound off-ramp. That's near milepost 259. Also, there's a disabled vehicle on the exit ramp of I-10 eastbound near Valencia Road. Milepost 267, expect delays and allow for extra travel time if you're heading through these areas. I'm Tep, and that was your Tucson traffic.
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0: Talking NFL training camp and all the latest with the Arizona Cardinals with our guy Johnny Venerable from PHNX Cardinals. Johnny, thank you as always for your time. So the contract disputes, the standoff is finally over with. Jacoby Brissett gets his nice contract pay bump, got it reworked. Now he's set to make over $15 million this upcoming season with $21 million in incentives. What do you think about that contract? Is it the number that you thought it was going to be? And what's next for the Cardinals?
1: Yeah, it's bigger than I thought. Justin, just from a standpoint of the optics for this season, like, listen, I'm happy for Jacoby that he got paid. I know that this was a very, you know, trying situation for him. He talked about it with us in the media earlier this week, saying he went through some tough times. He doesn't have an agent, and he got what he felt like he deserved. And with all due respect, like, I just feel like the Cardinals are putting themselves in a position where inevitably if they have to bench him this season, like, what are the optics going to look like after just giving Jacoby Brissett, you know, $15.5 million? And I can tell you definitively, Justin, like, his initial ask was way more than that. When you talk to people around the team and people close to Jacoby, like, I think it's fair to assume he wanted $25 to $30 million, which is, you know, to each their own. That's pretty crazy for a quarterback that has been thought of as a backup bridge QB, went 1-11 last year. So I think it dominated the headlines here locally. It probably didn't need to. My biggest concern is if the Cardinals knew that he was going to be their quarterback, you know, couldn't you have gotten something done in like February or early March? Like, couldn't you have had kind of a unified front? And it just shows you, like, they had other options in mind. Those options didn't work out. They leaked that Brissett would be the guy for them. And then in turn, Brissett's like, well, now I'm going to leverage this situation you've put me in, and I'm going to ask for more money. So good on him. He got his money. But, I mean, $15 million is only going to take you so far if this team is 2-10 at the midpoint.
0: Yeah. And, you know, a lot of people can sit there and look at Jacoby Brissett like, okay, dude, who are you? Like, you're a backup quarterback. Right. You went 1-11 last year. But, you know, my co-host Ali, he made a really good point yesterday that I didn't really think about is, you know, this is kind of like Jacoby Brissett's last stand, like, to get a large amount of money. So this could be it for Jacoby Brissett, right?
1: Yeah, I mean, I think it's fair to not expect him on the team next year. I mean, think about that.
0: Yeah.
1: When do we ever say that? Like, going into, you know, training camp and preseason, it's like, hey, the starter on the team that you just gave a pay bump to, he's probably not going to be around next year. So, and again, I'm selling him short based on just the logic of what he's done in his career. I would love, Justin, I feel like I'm a broken record because I say this every day on our show. I would love to be proven wrong. I would love for him to come out and really show everybody that, you know, this is a quote unquote like Kurt Warner scenario. And that's an extreme one where he's popping in his early 30s and it's a perfect storm and he can get this team to the playoffs. But man, I mean, like, it's going to take a lot for that to happen, especially with the Cardinals schedule. So, regardless, he set himself up for, you know, post football. That's for sure.
0: Talking with Johnny Venerable about all the latest with the Arizona Cardinals right here on ESPN Tucson. So now that training camp has been at it for several days, what are some of the most noticeable things that you've taken away?
1: I mean, I think that just the sense of urgency from the team is there. And they've had so many, and this is why I tell people who are outside this market, Justin, is like, they've had so many high draft picks. And it's what was the difficult end game with Jonathan Gannon is just they weren't developing, right? Offense or defense. And what the new staff allows you to do, led by head coach Michael Flora, is like, okay, is Marvin Harrison Jr. the fourth overall pick or not, right? Can Walter Nolan and Darius Robinson pop as first round defensive tackles? What's happening year two for a guy like Will Johnson, right? And B.J. Ojulari, pass rusher for 2023, is finally healthy. Can he do something as a former top 50, you know, edge rusher out of LSU? So, like, I look at that and I'm like, okay, there's a lot of promise here. And then, of course, like, Jeremiah Love, is hanging out and is around as the third overall pick and is immediately one of the most, you know, electrifying players on the team, if not the most. You know, that's what jumps out to me. They're not in pads yet. They put pads on today, thankfully. But, like, Jeremiah Love is going to be, in my opinion, I tweeted this out, worth the price of admission for Cardinal fans to come out to State Farm Stadium this year. I mean, he's going to be absolutely electric. He's got an offensive head coach. He's got an offensive line that I think people are sleeping on, especially from a run standpoint, a run game standpoint. So, I mean, that in combination with the Cardinals' other playmakers, Trey McBride, and I mentioned the receivers, like, the offense should be in a good position to score.
0: Man, I was thinking about the running back depth chart. I'm like, man, Jeremiah Love, he's going to be that dude. But I just keep thinking about, man, is he going to get the same treatment that Bijan Robinson got in Atlanta? That anytime the Cardinals are going to get inside the red zone, all right, they're going to put in Tyler Allgeier, and he's going to be the guy scoring the touchdowns.
1: You know what? It's a good question. I'd rather have that comp than like the Genty comp that people are running with, thinking that Love is going to mirror Ashton Genty's semi-disappointing rookie season. I don't see that happening for a number of reasons. But, like, I guess there's a reality in which the Cardinals probably don't want to wear down Jeremiah Love. And so, like, I would expect some touchdowns to get vultured this year. Like, it is what it is. But I don't think the Cardinals will care as long as the team is producing. And, like, Tyler Allgeier is a really good player. Like, they gave him a 2-year deal. He had

0: did a lot of self-sabotage with not only Bijan Robinson, but Kyle Pitts. So
1: yeah.
0: Mike LaFleur's got much more self-awareness. He's calling the plays. He's in charge of this. And then GM Monty Austinford made this pick, and he's kind of in his last stand. He needs this to work out. So everybody knows what they have in Jeremiah Love.
1: I feel like the running backs might be the more underrated component to this offense, right? Because, I mean, people talk about Jacoby Brissett, you know, getting his contract, and then Marvin Harrison, Michael Wilson had a really good year, Trey McBride, who we'll talk about in a second. But I think, you know, if this run game with the running backs that they have, James Conner, if he comes back healthy and looks like the James Conner of old, maybe the running backs might be the strength of this offense.
0: I mean, like, that's, I think in this scenario, with the limitations at quarterback, that's what you have to hope for. And then you can play point guard, delegate to the skill players off of play action. And here's all I'll say about Jacoby Brissett. It's been beating a drum this entire offseason. Well, he didn't have a run game last year, and he didn't have a defense. And I can attest to both of those things. He threw the ball more than anybody in the NFL. Once he became their starting quarterback, he was averaging over 40 attempts a game. It was insane. They can't do that again. So I think like a sweet spot would probably be right around 25 attempts, 25 to 30.
1: Okay.
0: And yeah, like Jeremiah Love to me, along with Tyler Algier, that's about as good of a 1-2 punch as there is in the NFL. And then you have to decide like, okay, James Conner, is he worth being around the rest of the team? That's 100% yes. He's about as high character as they come. However, if he's RB3, Justin, like typically RB3 plays special teams. Well, I don't think James Conner's going to play special teams. You know, in his early 30s. So if I had to guess, I would expect James Conner to be moved during training camp or the preseason. And then you have somebody like Trey Benson, who everybody in the fantasy community was enthralled with last year, couldn't make the most of his opportunities, got hurt. I think he ends up staying as RB3 because I can tell you, like I've seen him work with special teams. So plus he's a draft pick. He's making no money. He's under contract for 2 more years. Monty doesn't like to get rid of draft picks, especially guys who are top 30 or top 100 selections. So if you ask me right now, I'd say James Conner is playing for somebody else to open the year.
1: And Trey McBride was just named to the 99 club for Madden 27. So he's got a 99 player rating. And I didn't know this until, you know, I was really looking at, you know, Trey McBride's Wikipedia page, that he is the only tight end in NFL history to have back-to-back seasons with 100 catches. Is that right?
0: Yeah. I mean, his tight end season last year is one of the greatest in league history. Now, a lot of it was done in the points of non-competitiveness in terms of where the team was. But, I mean, he had 126 receptions last year, which was second in the NFL. He almost led the NFL in catches last year. And, yeah, you know, just under 1,250 yards and 11 touchdowns. I mean, it's an all-time season. He's the best player on the team, unequivocally. He's in his prime. He's 26 years old. He's under contract. He is a freight train from hell. And he's somebody that, when you talk to people about the tanking narrative, like, this is why you don't tank. You have Trey McBride. You have Jeremiah Love. You have, you know, some of these special skill players like Buda Baker. You need to try to be competitive for these guys. So they were big. They are big. Jacoby Brissett fans. So it would make sense to see, like, they're excited about Brissett getting his deal done. Brissett and McBride really shined last year. So, yeah, but in the past two seasons combined, Trey McBride has over 230 catches, which is insane.
1: All right, lastly, on the defensive side of the ball, is there a rookie or a young guy that's really turning heads in this training camp?
0: I don't know on the defensive side because their draft was so offensive heavy, and they lost their fourth round defensive tackle to injury, and so like you're probably not going to. I mean, their first three picks were offense, so I would say look at last year's draft again because of the every pick besides one was on the defensive side. I mean, Walter Nolan's going to be a really good player, like a really good player if he doesn't get hurt. Knock on wood. I mean, he's 22 years old. He was 16th overall pick. He was one of their best players last year before he got injured. He missed all of camp. He has Pro Bowl defensive tackle potential. In fact, like I expect him, if you were to tell me he played 15 games this year, I think he gets 6 to 8 sacks. He's so disruptive. It's that unicorn aspect of being able to rush the passer from the defensive tackle spot, which so few can do. And then I'll give you a sub-bullet to that of a guy

0: guy who I think is a little bit under the radar. Like, let's see what we get from second-year linebacker Cody Simon, who is a fourth-rounder out of Ohio State that really came on at the end of last year, had a couple takeaways in the final couple of games, and he just looks the part. He's 6'2", 230 pounds. He's going to be running alongside Mack Wilson Sr., somebody that we kind of projected to play a lot last year. It was maybe not prepared physically yet. It looks like he's bulked up. But you got Will Johnson in year two. You got Denzel Burke in year two. So Cardinals defense is really going to be made or broken by the year two jump from the 2025 draft class. And you can make an argument, Justin, like, why did they fail last year? Because the 2024 draft class, Marv, Darius Robinson, Max Melton, Trey Benson, Elijah Jones, Tip Ryman, Isaiah Adams, that class failed them. And they needed that class to be great. They invested so much in that class. It did not work out. So now it's like, okay, what can we salvage from that draft class? And 2025, can you lead us? So that's what they're banking on.
1: 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Johnny, you're the man. Always appreciate you, brother.
0: See you, my guy.
1: Thank you. All right, we got Derek Montilla from PHNX Diamondbacks joining us next.
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9: Hey, good Tuesday morning, Tucson. I'm Brad Sussmat. Speaking of sports, Damond Williams Jr., Josh Pastner, and much more on my mind today. 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Pro college, high school across the great state of Arizona. 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I started it in 2011, coming up on a 15-year anniversary. And we have television partners. We have YouTube channel. We have all that stuff. It's there for you at sports360az.com. Well, on the scoreboard last night, the Diamondbacks lost to Pittsburgh 3-2. Tough game. They led 2-0 on a Max Kepler two-run double. Remember, the Diamondbacks came into the game with a one-game lead in the wild card over the same Pirates. Well, Pittsburgh now has cut that short. Game went into the extra innings. Bullpen failed. Brandon Pfaadt will go tonight as the Diamondbacks try to bounce back. Pirates win 3-2. I know what Josh Pastner was saying. I like Josh Pastner when he was here in Arizona. He said, why buy an NBA team? Buy the college basketball team. It's a lot less expensive. He made that line last week and it blew itself up. He's in his second year at UNLV, and let's be honest about this. UNLV has done nothing, zero, zilch. Last time they made the tournament was 2013. These are not the Jerry Tarkanian running Rebels. No, they've kind of sort of done an empty jersey team, I guess is the best way to put it. Well, and I agreed with what Josh said. You got to wake up the masses, because at one time that was a big ticket item in Vegas. Well, yesterday he said, I'm walking this back a little bit. A team that belongs to UNLV, its students, and its alumni. So he walked it back, and I'm on Josh's side on this one. I am not on DeMond Williams Jr.'s side of what's going to happen to him this week at Big Ten football media days. I covered DeMond when he was at Basha High School up in the Valley. When he went into the portal 4 days after signing his revenue share agreement. Now think about that. Think of a Wildcat player said, you know what? And think of his quarterback. I'm going to sign and I'm here because I love it here. And then a couple of, no, I think I'm going to go into the portal. So a couple of days later, he fires his agent, becomes a complete mess, a bleep storm, I like to say. And here we are now that DeMond is going to be in front of the national media because he hasn't really addressed this head on with anybody from a national standpoint. And it's going to be an interesting week. I think Jed Fish is going to get roasted. And some of you are probably really happy about that. But it's going to be an interesting week in Chicago, starting with the Big Ten media days. Yesterday, they had some meetings. Today's really when the interviews get underway. Speaking of sports, I'm Brad Susmat.
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1: Arizona Diamondbacks lose in extra innings. Is Ketel Marte getting traded? Let's talk about both of those things with Derek Montilla from PHNX Diamondbacks. Derek, let's start off with the elephant in the room here. You posted a video on the PHNX sports platforms about this, that Ketel Marte has scrubbed the connections and affiliations with the Arizona Diamondbacks. And he not only did he delete all those photos, but he unfollowed them on Instagram. I can't believe we're talking about this. Is this a concerning development for the Diamondbacks?
10: I only feel like it's concerning because it's happening during the week of the trade deadline. The timing on it is bad. If this happened at any other point during the season, I don't know if anybody would feel this same way. Ketel did basically, he came up short in a big moment there in the finale against the Nationals. It really felt like he got some criticism for essentially swinging at a first pitch, you know, and popping up. But, Ketel has done this kind of thing in the past. It didn't seem to be directly pointed at the Diamondbacks. He essentially just deleted every post on his Instagram except one. So, it would feel like there would be some alarms going off if it wouldn't have been for the fact that you had John Gambadoro from 98.7 as well as Torrey Lovullo addressing it, saying Ketel isn't going anywhere, and even saying that this particular move that he made, the thing he did on Instagram, wasn't about the team. So, you know, speculation has kind of leaned in the direction that perhaps Ketel was just feeling a bit emotional on the anniversary of his mother's passing and just kind of, you know, did something like this just to kind of have a clean slate on social media. It's hard not to look into it too deeply, you know what I mean? Especially, like I said earlier, if you're talking about this happening on the week of the trade deadline, it's definitely a little reason for concern, but it would feel like, for the most part, everything we've heard is that, you know, this is a big nothing burger, and, okay, and we're making more out of it than we need to be.
1: Because I'm trying to think about it from the Diamondbacks' perspective. I mean, the greatest second baseman in franchise history, what benefits do you get from trading a guy like that away from your team, especially when you have, you know, an opportunity to get into the wild card and get into the playoffs again?
10: Absolutely. What I will say is that Ketel's having a bit of a down year, and even a down year for Ketel is still a pretty good year for most baseball players. But you could just say, just playing devil's advocate here, that there might be the thought that Ketel is at his highest value right now, and that we're seeing his performance decline this year from last year, and that that decline might continue to happen, right? So if you were able to get a haul for him at the trade deadline, just like the same discussion during the offseason, right? It wasn't really, according to the team, it wasn't about them shopping him around. It was merely them listening to offers from other teams, right? So I do think that that might have been a bit more of that. And like you said, there's not much benefit here to not or to trade Ketel Marte, to not have him be a part of your team. And again, it's pretty much just what they potentially could get offered. That's the only reason I would think that you would consider that.
1: And with that being said, trade deadline, it's here. So what do the Diamondbacks have to do? What are some of their top priorities for the trade deadline?
10: It feels like this entire season, their top priority at the trade deadline has been adding a first baseman, right? Adding a first baseman that is a power bat that can bring you something, a right-handed bat, just something different to the lineup, something we feel like we've been missing. In fact, at one point this season, the Diamondbacks were on pace to have the lowest production from first base overall, no matter who was playing there, for any team in the live ball era. So it very much felt like their offense, in being as inconsistent as it has been this year, that's been the problem. It's been the lack of a power bat in their lineup. Everybody can hit home runs. It's not to say that they're not getting their share of home runs from the starting lineup. It's just not having that guy either at third base or at first base that is that slugger that's going to, you know, bring runs in. But it does feel like after this past weekend and with all of the injuries, that starting pitching now is a priority, and it might even be a bigger priority than the first base situation. Tyler Locklear has been playing some good defense at first base. Plus, he's provided them with some slug, and he's looked good offensively so far. It's more of the fact that they had two starting pitchers in the National Series that were rookies. Both of them didn't have a great outing. Neither one of them had a great outing. One gave up five runs in five innings. Another one gave up four in four innings, right? So it felt like that lack of length put that extra pressure on the bullpen and caused those losses. The Diamondbacks really don't know when they're going to get certain guys back, like Michael Soroka at this point. They don't know if Corbin Burnes is going to return this year. They don't know if Ryan Nelson is going to return as a starter or a reliever. And if he does come back as a starter, then there's a good chance that he might not be stretched out before the end of this season, right? Before the season ends. That's the reason why they're considering Nelson coming back in a reliever bullpen role. With all that being said, it really feels like the Diamondbacks could add a starting pitcher here that could help them cross that finish line and get to the end of the season where they have a playoff, you know, where they're in the playoffs. Right now, they're fighting for this last position with the Pirates, who they are playing in this three-game series. But I don't know if they can afford to have those two rookies going out there and, you know, giving this team a, you know, not really giving them a chance to win on every fourth and fifth outing, you know. Mm-hmm.
1: You know, just kind of looking at the trade deadline from a national perspective, who is one big name that you think will be on the move when it's all said and done?
10: I think it's going to be Tarek Skubal. I feel like the Detroit Tigers are starting to lose some games right now at the worst possible time for them. And I think that it feels like it's a known fact that Skubal is not going to return to Detroit. So he is by far the biggest name on the market. And I think that many teams, at least many analysts and fan bases, think that whatever team lands him at the trade deadline has a good chance at extending him and signing him long term. It's the reason why 29 fan bases and collective groups of people are all hoping that he doesn't go to the Dodgers, who are somehow emerging now as a likely candidate to try to go after Skubal. I truly think he's going to be the biggest name on the move. And, you know, again, he hasn't been having exactly a perfect season, but you feel like once he gets added to another starting rotation, that whatever team he gets added to, he's going to be a huge difference maker for that team.
1: Oh, yeah. It's National Milk Chocolate Day. Derek, real quick, what's your favorite form of chocolate?
10: Form of chocolate?
1: Yeah.
10: Oof, I love chocolate milk.
1: Oh,
10: chocolate milk is amazing. But I will say my favorite form of chocolate is probably any non-American chocolate bar. anything that comes from the UK, anything that does not come from here. Our chocolate is garbage here in this country. It's made with palm oil. It sucks. It doesn't even taste like it did when we were kids. Remember going trick-or-treating and how good chocolate was? It's garbage now. I don't even want it anymore.
1: I know.
10: I don't think it's my fault. I still have a chocolate bar every once in a while that completely blows my mind, and it makes me realize how bad all of the other chocolate is. So we need to purify the chocolate in this country and get it back to where it was.
1: We need to elect Derek Montilla in the next presidential election. You got my vote, Derek. That is Derek Montilla from PHNX Diamondbacks. Always does a great job waxing poetic on D-backs, chocolates, and other things that we throw Derek's way. Derek, you're the best, man. Always appreciate you, brother.
10: Thank you, guys. Thanks for having me.
1: Thank you. All right, let's wrap up hour number two coming up next.
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0: playing this because it's Milk Chocolate Day?
1: It's because it's someday.
0: Some Sugar Ray?
1: Yeah.
0: Hell yeah. Happy Milk Chocolate Day to everybody. I don't
1: think you've ever pined on a made up national holiday more than this one.
0: This one. All right, yesterday was National Chicken Tender Day. Tomorrow's National Chicken Wing Day.
1: So it's just your day.
0: So it's like my week, bro.
1: Yeah, it's your week.
0: You can't tell me anything this week.
1: Mm-hmm.
0: But like you said, it's like
1: Friday is probably like National Latina Day or something like that. I'm with it. I mean, if this is your week.
0: Absolutely. National Water Park Day is also today. And then, like you said, Andrew, there's going to be like some like medical thing that we're just totally glancing over.
1: Yeah.
0: And it's a Hepatitis Awareness Week.
1: Yeah, yeah, there it is.
0: So there it is. But anyways, tomorrow for our episode of Spears and Ali on Wednesday, we're going to have Ali Farhang back in the house. And we're going to take a look at Arizona's offensive line for the upcoming season. So that's our last offensive position that we're going to break down. We already talked about the quarterbacks, running backs, receivers. Today we really dove into the tight ends and listed the tight ends that I think are going to be most impactful this season. Cole Rusk, Tyler Powell, Shane King, Arthur Band, Henry Gabalos. Look out for those five guys this season in addition to some others. But the offensive line is in a very interesting spot right now because, you know, unlike last season, they're actually returning some guys. Like the last year, I think it was Alexander Deust was the only starter because you had two new guys at tackle. You also had Chuba Ma'ai, who went from defensive tackle over to left guard. And then Kaina DeCambra, who's now with the Arizona Cardinals as an undrafted rookie. He went from playing guard and tackle to then learning center. The center that they have doesn't need to learn the position. He already has center experience. The tackles, you got Tristan Bounce coming back. Matthew Lotto is expected to take a big jump in year three. So offensive line, I think it could be a strength for Arizona in 2026. We'll have a full breakdown during tomorrow's episode of Spears and Ali. You don't want to miss out.

0: is somebody will be in NFL camp starting on Tuesday, but who is under the most heat when it comes to 1, 2, 3, 4, 5? All that and so much more on a Tuesday afternoon cool edition of Freddie and Harry. With me, Freddie Coleman and Harry Douglas, 3 p.m. Eastern Time on the mighty ESPN Radio and ESPN Plus.
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1: Hey, it's Evan Cohen. 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
5: What a play!
2: And experience the joy that only Little League can bring. Little League Softball World Series, presented by Dick's Sporting Goods, begins Sunday on the networks of ESPN.
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10: Back in my day and your day, Ian, when we decided to become sports broadcasters, social media wasn't a thing. Becoming an influencer wasn't a darn part of it. And that's not why we came into this business. So maybe to a fault, I'm not so bad at getting absorbed. I do think I could go without the social media, but without my phone? Like, what are we talking about? How am I going to get anywhere? I'm going to start printing out stuff on MapQuest again?
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